First time Will Banks has hit cleanup all season. First pitch, a little low for ball one. We've already seen Dennis Pierce steal a base today. Usually when Will Banks starts, he's hitting in the 8 or 9 spot. Ball two. Will Banks has a hit in this series already. He's 1 for 3 with a walk. Overall 2 for 22, though, now in his 10th game. Got out in front of that one. Hits it over to the Otters' bullpen. Runner on first and Pierce with a one out on the grounder to second base by Imani Jones. Still looking for his first hit of the day. Extend his hitting streak to 15 games. Team high so far. Here's the pitch from Helt. Foul over to the left side. That almost hit the box as well. Ran a lot of foul balls over this way. See if Pierce wants to go here yet again. He's having a good day. He's reached three times, technically, even though he's now 0 for 1. Or, sorry, 1 for 2 home run. 2-2 pitch to Will Banks. Grounder to first. Tobias will tag the bag. Throw to second is not in time. 3-U for everybody scoring at home. Is out number two, and it will advance Pierce into scoring position. Well, it's only the fifth inning, but this would definitely be a good insurance run. Sam Linscott trying to bring him in. Linscott has a walk, got caught stealing in the first, has a ground out to second base.

That'll miss. Is now 9 RBIs on the day for, or on the season for Lynn Scott. Hit 87 of them last season with Rocky Mountain in the Pioneer League. He's was with Sussex County in New York in 2024. So we'll see Lynn Scott facing off against his former teams later on in July. Both of those series against Sussex County and New York are going to be at home. Play Sussex County July 10th through the 12th, and then New York the 28th through the 30th. Rounder diving stop at first by Tobias. He'll flip the first, and that's out number three. Wow, what a play at first by Jacob Tobias. As he pretty much saves a run from coming in. And Bob Helt has a scoreless fifth. We're halfway home here at Forefront Field. Otters only leading it by one, 5-4 on the Otters Digital Network.

Bottom five here at Forefront Field as JD Encarnacion is in for another inning of work. He'll face off against three straight lefties to start off the fifth inning. Jared Watkins, Pavin Park, Samuel Benjamin. Watkins was up to end the fourth, but Sebastian Alexander got caught stealing. He did drive in two runs, though, with that single to make it 5-4. Now it's the one-run lead that the Otters are trying to protect here. In the bottom half of the fifth inning, Watkins 0-for-1. He has a grounder to Jones at second base. And he skies one into right field. Lynn Scott's right there. He makes the catch for out number one. A good start. One pitch, one out for Encarnacion. Back to the top of the order, Pavin Parks. Pavin Parks has now walked four times in this series, three yesterday and one today. And he also has a home run in his first at-bat. That'll miss.

Not too much pitching for Parks, but he did have his third pitching appearance on Tuesday against the Otters, and he didn't perform the best. Threw up three hits, one earned run, but he ended up giving up actually four. Three of them were earned to Franel Nova. So overall this season on the pitching side, he has a 14.73 ERA and 3 2/3. He's down 1-2 here in the count against Encarnacion. Sun's still blaring that right side of the field. That's a little low and away. Parks does have six multi-hit games this season. Mentioned a lot of strikeouts. He has strikeout in nine straight games in the middle of May. Fouled away! Almost to the box again. A lot of them coming up here today. Struck out nine straight games from May 17th to the 27th. He also struck out three times in three straight games between the 9th and the 12th to start the year off. Fouled away again. Foul ball brought to you by Hez Construction. Choose the best, never regret it. Struck out five times on June 3rd against 12th. Fly ball into deep left field, and that one is gone. Second home run of the day for Pavin Parks. They're all tied up at five here in the bottom of the fifth inning. That one barely gets over the left field wall. Pavin Parks has a home run to right field and left field now today. And the Crushers, who were down four, have now tied things up here in the fifth inning, 5-5. First pitch to Samuel Benjamin is going to miss. Well, for JD, this ties the most runs he's given up in an outing this season. Gave up five against Schaumburg. Four of those were earned. Check's swing was a no-go, and it's 2-0 now. This time for JD's given up five earned runs. So the most earned runs he's given up in a start this season. Seven hits, one walk, four strikeouts. Inside. A 3-0 here to Benjamin. Still no movement in the bullpen for the Otters. There is somebody warming, though, for Lake Erie, as that one's called strike one. Dawson Hargrove is the man in the bullpen, as Benjamin thought that was ball four. It's called strike two, so 3-0 to 3-2 here for Encarnacion. Trying to get out number two here in the bottom of the fifth inning. Three, two is low, and that's ball four. Second walk issued by Encarnacion. There's a man on first with one out for Alfredo Gonzalez. Oh, Big Pasta has the go-ahead run at first base here. He already has a single in the fourth, and he came around to score. Fell out to center field in his first at-bat. Big swing and a miss. And it's 0-1. Gonzalez played those three games in 2018 with the White Sox. Swings and misses for strike two. A couple of big hacks for
Gonzalez. Got his first MLB hit against Brent Suter. It's an RBI single. He got his first RBI, and I guess only RBI in the major leagues as well. Ended up scoring Yoan Moncada. Now he's a two-time Frontier League All-Star in his third season with Lake Erie. And he swings and misses. So three swings and whiffs for Gonzalez, and that's out number two. Fifth strikeout of the day for Encarnacion. And that's out number two. Well, we've been seeing some good fight from Lake Erie pretty much all series, making things close, especially with that 8-7 game on Tuesday. Here they got the scoring off, tying the game up relatively early before the Otters head to their bullpen. Tobias 0 for 2 with two strikeouts. There's a fly ball into center field. Ponder's got space, and he'll make the catch for out number three. Bavin Parks hits his second home run of the day. This one to the opposite field as it ties the game up 5-5, heading to the sixth on the Otters Digital Network.

Sixth Inning is brought to you by United Fidelity Bank, the experience you need and the service you deserve since 1914. Well, it was 5-1. It's now 5-5 as the Crushers score 3 in the fourth and 1 in the fifth, capped off by the solo homer by Pavin Parks, his second of the day to tie the game up. But we have a new pitcher into the game for Lake Erie, Dawson Hargrove. One of the newer signings for Lake Erie as well, as he'll face off against Marcos Gonzalez, LG Castillo, and Mark Black. Little low. Hargrove's only played in two games. Both of them were against Quebec. On the fifth, he threw two innings, gave up one run. One was a solo shot. There's a fly ball into right field. Garrett Pike will make the catch for out number one. The other game for Hargrove was he won a doubleheader back on Sunday. He threw a third of an inning, gave up another solo homer. So if the pattern follows, you'd think that we'd see another solo homer. If the pattern follows, of course. LG did hit a 109-mile-per-hour single in his last at-bat after striking out swinging in the second inning. Now Bob Held's day is done. He finishes with 4 2/3 out of the bullpen. 3 hits, 2 earned runs, 1 walk, and 6 strikeouts. That is ripped into center field, but it is right at red field for out number two. Well, LG's hitting the ball very hard. That one at 101. Not as fast as the single, but definitely got some distance on it. 361. That one didn't even look like it was kind of close to getting to the wall. Quick first two outs for Hargrove, and now it's Mark Black. Little outside for ball one. Hargrove's from Spring Hill, Tennessee, just south of Nashville. His first season with Lake Erie, he signed on June 2nd, so a little over a week ago. Another one misses, and it's 2-0. First professional season after spending this collegiate year 2026 with the Southern Illinois Salukis. 4.11 ERA in 35 innings with Southern Illinois. Swung on and missed. Had 11 scoreless outings. His first 6 of the season were scoreless. He actually had his worst outing against Southern Indiana, which is in our neck of the woods. Yeah, threw 2/3 of an inning, gave up 4 earned runs, 3 walks, threw 2 wilds. That one's low. It's ball 3. His best outing was 6 innings, season high on the year. Only gave up 2 runs on May 23rd against Indiana State. So that one's called strike 2, and it's a full count against Mark Black. So a couple of quick ABs now. It's a long one here against Mark Black. Black got hit by a pitch, stole second, came around to score, and had a ground out to Alfredo Gonzalez. That'll miss, and it's ball 4. So Mark Black reaches for the second time. First the hit by pitch, now the walk, and it's the 5th walk issued by Crushers pitching. TJ Salvaggio hit a 2-run homer in the second inning, singled in the fourth, so he's 2-for-2 so far today. That's ripped into the gap in left center field. That's going to get down and all the way to the wall. Mark Black's jogging around third. He's getting the wave. Here comes the throw. It is not in time. RBI triple for TJ Salvaggio, and the Otters have the lead back.
full speed from Mark Black. Take a closer look at the play at the plate. He got there safely. Mr. Clutch coming through yet again. Otters up 6-5. Onder fouls it off. So we're back to the top of the order. Great from Mark Black. He was getting away from TJ Zerowitz the entire way. And ended up being a great send from him. Ponder wants to get the lead to 2 here. Swing and a miss. So it'll be a double for Salvaggio. He'll advance to third on the throw. He's waiting on the confirmation from that. RBI double at that. Salvaggio's driven in 3 runs today. Grounder over to third. Acevedo, throw to first. It gets away! Ponder is going to head into second base. Salvaggio scores, and it's 7-5 Otters. Taking advantage. Ponder probably would have made it either way. He'll just head into scoring position after the errant throw. Now we'll have a mound visit. Well, Lake Erie tied the game, and the Otters have retaliated in kind with 2 runs. Good showing on the offensive side for the guys. They lead it by 2 yet again. Now it's Ponder on second base with Jones up to bat. See what they call this. I'm assuming it's going to be a single and an advance to second on the error. But I'm not writing anything down in the scorebook until we're absolutely sure. You know, got to make sure. We're writing in pen, so, you know, can't mess that up. Monty Jones is 0 for 2 today. Walked in the first, came around to score. Struck out looking in the second inning, then grounder to second base in the fifth. Let off the fifth inning. Still not sure if we have a verdict yet on the Ponder hit. First pitch to Jones. High fly ball, foul ground. Alfredo Gonzalez gives it a look, and he'll make the catch for out number 3. The Otters bring in 2, and they lead it by 2, 7-5 as we head to the bottom of the sixth inning on the Otters Digital Network.

Bottom six. Bit of an offensive showcase for both sides. Lake Erie scored four unanswered to tie things up. Otters grabbed two in the top of the sixth inning. They lead it 7-5. The Encarnacion looks to go six and throw a scoreless sixth. Keep the lead at two for the bullpen. Probably going to get a good amount of the high leverage arms in this one, which includes

Joe Morrissey is warming in the bullpen for the Otters. First pitch is called a strike. Acevedo, 1-for-2, singled in the fourth, scored on the 2-RBI single from Sebastian Alexander. There's a fly ball into deep center field. Ponder's got room, though, and he'll make the catch. Easy two outs in the sixth inning for Encarnacion. Garrett Pike hit an RBI double in his last at-bat. That scored Alfredo Gonzalez all the way from first. Pike's been hitting the ball well off of Otter's pitching. First pitch called a ball. Well, Pike before Louisville was at Toledo. Best season was in 2024. He had 360 in 59 games as he swings and misses. ABCA Rawlings third team All-American, first team All-Region, was the first team All-MAC Conference. Grounder to second. Jones throws to first and a 1-2-3 sixth inning for J.D. Encarnacion. A great job from him in the sixth as we're quickly into the seventh. 7-5, Otters on the Otters Digital Network.

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Jacob's Pub is proud to support the Evansville Otters in the Jacobsville neighborhood. Be sure to check out First Fridays at 607 North Main Street in Evansville, Indiana. Pitching change for Lake Erie, Brandon Noriega is into the game. He's already pitched in this series. He pitched back on Tuesday, threw an inning, gave up two hits and a run. Dennis Pierce leads off. Pierce, Wilbanks, and Lynn Scott. 3-4-5 guys in the order. Fly ball into left field. Making the catch there is Alexander, and that's out number one. No easy first out for Noriega. He's got a 3.38 ERA and 13 and a third innings. 2-0 record, got the wins at Washington on May 31st and then in game two of the doubleheader against Quebec on Sunday. Lefty-lefty here against Wilbanks. Wilbanks came over as the catcher for Logan Brown after he got ejected.

The strike, it's 1-1. That was after Logan Brown argued a strike call. Strike one. It was a little high. Little high. Ended up striking out on three pitches. Didn't really say much to Nicholas Reynolds, the home plate umpire, but still got tossed. And Andy McCauley wanted to join in on the fun. He got tossed as well. That's where we stand. That was all the way back in the third inning, which feels like a while ago by now. We're 2 hours into this game. Swing and a miss. Foul tip into the glove makes it 3-2. Full count here to Wilbanks. Noriega, 5 walks compared to 17 strikeouts. Doesn't walk too many guys. Lake Erie in general, though, they walk a lot of guys. 160 of them heading into this game, and there's another one. 6 walks today for Lake Erie pitching. 166. They were already second in the league heading into today's game. It's a weird pitching staff because they're second in walks, or most walks allowed, but they're also sixth in strikeouts. But they're ninth in ERA. They're not too sure how to gauge their pitching staff. First pitch inside to Linscott for ball one. Most likely take a look at the out-of-town scoreboard at some point. Maybe at the next little delay we have. The next mound visit slash pitching change we have. 2-0 to Linscott. Linscott has a walk. A couple groundouts. Forgot to do the card pulls as well. I'll do two more of those. Grounder off the glove of Noriega, and it's going to get into left field for a base hit. First to third is Wilbanks. Lucky break for Linscott as he's got a base hit. Went off the glove of Noriega and then past Watkins, who was ready to get it up the middle. Ended up to his right, wasn't able to grab it in time. Look at that. Got to take advantage of good luck. Marcos, see what he can do. Oh for 3 so far today. It appears he's due. Firstly, throw back to first. Linscott. Wouldn't be surprised if he takes second here with one out. Another run across. 5 for 5 on steals. Until today, got caught in the first. See if he tests the arm of Alfredo Gonzalez again, though. That'll miss for ball one. Wilbanks over at third. He walked. Some good base running. Going first to third on that ball that didn't really get too far into left field, but just nobody was over there. Ripped over to second base, tossed to short for one, on to first for two, and Noriega gets out of it. 4-6-3 double play. Ends the threat in the seventh. It's time to stretch here at Forefront Field. Otters still up 2, 7-5 on the Otters Digital Network.

Well, for everybody watching on home team, not sure if you caught that, but the bullpen catcher, because Logan Brown has been ejected and Will Banks is now behind the dish. Mark Black is in left field, so the bullpen catcher is JJ Cruz. Somebody's got to take one for the team. They're out of catchers. JJ, get out there, buddy. 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Sebastian Alexander leads off against Joe Morrissey, the new pitcher, in for the Otters. Encarnacion finishes six innings, seven hits, five earned runs, two walks, five strikeouts. If this score holds, though, he's in line for the victory. Good to get Encarnacion a victory in his 100th game as a pro. Grounder up the middle. Jones ranging to his right. Throw on to first is perfect for out number one. Good play up the middle from Amani Jones. That was also to get a pretty speedy Sebastian Alexander. Beat him by a couple steps. Bottom of the lineup, Jared Watkins. Morrissey, small sample size, 6 ERA in three innings. Threw a scoreless frame in his first outing on the third against Mississippi, but on Sunday against Schaumburg, he gave up two runs on two hits in two innings. He did strike out three, though, including his first professional strikeout. Throwing a couple of inside pitches here to Watkins, who's 0 for 2 on the day. High fly ball, foul ground. Marcos Gonzalez calling off Cohen Wilbanks. Good communication from Gonzalez over at third base, and that's out number two. Heard him yelling, I got it, all the way up here in the booth. Pavin Parks, he's been hitting well today. He's got two homers. Luckily for the Otters, both of them have been solo, and their bases are empty here. First pitch is just going to miss. The 1-0. That one's called a strike. Morrissey's teammates with Amani Jones at Millersville last season, but he played at Millersville in 2026 as well, where he had by far his best season, an ERA of 1.04 in 52 innings with a 5-1 record. Mainly as their closer, we're going to get maybe a high leverage role here in the bullpen. 2-1's fouled back. Already off to a good start for Morrissey. He's gotten the first two out that he's seen. You got to wonder, maybe if he gets the 1-2-3, maybe he'll go the eighth. Give Alex Valdez a day off. Or maybe we'll go Valdez to Serta like it's always been. Quite the decisions to make here if you're the Otters. 2-2. Little low. Well, Park's two homer game. He's now up to six homers and 24 RBIs on the season. Both of which lead the team. Got him swinging! 1-2-3 inning in the seventh for Joe Morrissey, as he did a great job in the seventh. And then keeps the Otters up to 7-5 as we head to the top of the eighth on the Otters Digital Network.

Eighth inning brought to you by McMahon Exterminating. Remember, hook up with all your pest control needs, McMahon can. Otters lead it 7-5 here in the eighth inning. Great 1-2-3 inning from Joe Morrissey. Alex Valdez is warming in the bullpen, though, for the Otters, so most likely will get the eighth. Getting the eighth for Lake Erie is the new pitcher, Kenny Pearson. Pearson's pitched in this series already through a scoreless inning with a strikeout on Tuesday. He's got a 5.02 ERA and 14 and a third innings. He'll face off against LG Castillo, Mark Black, and TJ Salvaggio, the bottom three in the order. To lead off the eighth. Inside. Pearson from just down the street in Sheffield, Ohio. Called a strike. He's 29 years old. He was born in 1997. In 2009, when he was 12, he actually threw out a first pitch here at Forefront Field in one of the games in Lake Erie's inaugural campaign in 2009. Two here to Castillo, who has a single, couple of barrels, but nothing too much to show for it. Also has a strikeout against Bobby Helt in the second inning. 2-2 grounder up the middle and a second base hit for LG Castillo. As he sends one right off, it seemed like it tipped off the glove of Pearson. Not as badly as it did against Noriega, but it was a base hit. LG, 2-for-4 today. Good start to the eighth inning for the Otters. Mark Black. Inside for ball one, so that single is the now fifth multi-hit game out of 16 for LG Castillo. A lot of seasons in the Frontier League for Pearson. This is his sixth, his third with Lake Erie. Bit of a sidearm lefty. Unfortunately for Pearson, the only lefty in the lineup is Cohen Wilbanks. And it was Logan Brown, but you know, Logan Brown got ejected. They're both lefties, so didn't really have to change much there. But there were Andy McCauley sitting all the lefties today against Dylan Delvecchio, and he only went one out. Luckily, at least so far, it's been paying off. Otters have a 2-run lead. Sun finally setting here in Avon. 2-1 from Pearson. Called a strike. Inside corner, it's 2-2. Oh, we'll be here on Tuesday. Right back here. Got a 3-gamer at home against Schaumburg starting tomorrow, and then back here for 3. Interesting schedule, huh? 2-2 from Pearson. Definitely weird movement on that breaking ball, and I think that's what has been his calling card for at least so far this season. Is a 5.02 ERA. He has 12 walks, though, compared to 8 strikeouts, so he's been struggling to locate early here in his season. There's a high fly ball into left field. Alexander is under it. It will make the catch for out number one. LG heads back to first. TJ Salvaggio with a runner on first and one out. TJ Salvaggio, he's a triple away from the cycle. So just keep that in mind.
3-for-3 today. He's driven in 3 runs as well. Having a fantastic day at the bottom of the order. Fly ball into center field, though, and making the catch out there is Redfield for out number 2. Well, still a great day on the sticks for Salvaggio. Second 3-hit game of the season for Salvaggio. First was on May 8th, second game of the season against Florence. Inside to Ponder. Now, the Ponder hit that ended up scoring Salvaggio ended up being called an error, so Ponder is 0 for 3 today. He is going to get credited for the RBI, though. So he has a run driven in. Throw back to first. LG's back there with plenty of time. Well, if this score holds, the Otters will win their first road series of the season. And we'll be back to 7 games over at 18-11. Got to get through these last 2 frames, though. LG dancing over there at first base. Over to second, and right on the bag is Parks for out number 3. So no runs in the top of the 8th for the Otters. They're still up 2, though, 7-5, as Alex Valdez will get the 8th on the Otters Digital Network.

Bottom eight. Otters have retired now eight straight. Walk to Samuel Benjamin from JD Encarnacion in the fifth was the last crusher to reach base. So the bullpen, as usual, doing what the bullpen does. Otters so far this season, when leading after eight innings, are 11-0. When leading after seven, they're 14-2. When they score more than five runs, they are 14-3. The numbers are on the Otters' side, but it's all up to the bullpen. See if they can finish the job here after Joe Morrissey set the tone with a 1-2-3 bottom of the seventh. First pitch to Samuel Benjamin will miss. Benjamin started the series off well, but he has been struggling today. He's 0-2 with a walk.

Call it a strike. It's 1-2. Valdez currently sitting at a 5.40 ERA. Just keeps going down because he's had now three straight outings that have been scoreless. High fly ball into center field. Left center moving over his Ponder, and he'll make the catch. So that'll retire Samuel Benjamin, and that'll bring up Alfredo Gonzalez. Struck out on three straight swings and misses in his last at-bat. Has a single in the fourth, came around to score, flew out in the first inning. He's 1-for-3 today. Called a strike. Well, much like LG Castillo, Alfredo Gonzalez is also bilingual. Basically the team translator. There's a fly ball into shallow right field. Somebody get there. It's Lynn Scott who will make the catch for out number two. Always a scary sight. You see three guys converging. Jones, Ponder, and Lynn Scott. Somebody had to get that one, and Ponder was right there. What are we worried about? Nothing. Nothing. I don't miss Jacob Tobias. 0-for-3 today. Two strikeouts and a fly out to Ponder in center field. Called a strike. One one. That's ripped into center field and a bobble from Ponder. Looks like Ponder out there was questioning whether he should go for it or not, and luckily it didn't go past him, which would have been worst-case scenario. Wasn't able to make the catch, though. Stays to a single for Tobias, and that ends the streak of 10 straight retired by Otters pitching. All of a sudden now, Redfield is representing the tying run. It's 1-0-2 off the bat of Tobias. First pitch from Valdez. Grounder to second base. Jones throws over to first. Well, that single meant nothing as that's out number three. And Valdez throws a scoreless eighth. We're heading to the ninth. 7-5 aughts. Let's get some insurance here on the Otters Digital Network.

Well, we still haven't done those two card pulls from when the Otters scored two in the sixth inning, so we're doing them real quick. Wilson Contreras and the entirety of the Kansas City Royals. It's just the Royals. That's what we got. That's what we got. That's what we're looking at right now. Seven card pulls today. Hopefully, get a couple more here in the ninth. 7-5, Otters have the lead. And it's just going to start with Imani Jones. Kenny Pearson's back out there after throwing a scoreless top of the eighth. I'm still looking for that first base hit of the day. Might be his last opportunity here. Trying to extend that hitting streak to 15 games. Inside, it's 1-1. Well, we all know who's warming in the bullpen. I don't have to say it. No movement, though, for Lake Erie. Call the strike. It's 1-2. Pearson was at Notre Dame College back in 2016 to 2019, four seasons with them. Started off in the Pecos League with the Santa Fe Fuego. 2020 was with the Salinas Stockade. Grounder over to first. See if he beats it out. And he's safe. The biggest cheer we've seen from the Otters all day. And they've scored seven runs. Monty Jones, that hitting streak is up to 15 games as he beats out the infield single. Just barely. That'll bring up Dennis Pierce. First pitch from Pearson. It's Pearson against Pierce. Definitely a tongue twister there. That one misses for ball one. Pearson hit a monster. Pierce hit a three-run homer in the first inning. Since then, has a walk, a strikeout, and a flyout to left field. Monty Jones at first, nobody out. 1-1 here from Pearson to Pierce. Pearson looks back to first, kicks and fires. Fouled away. Maybe one last time, foul ball brought to you by Heads Construction. Choose the best, never regret it. Every other foul ball will not be brought to you. No, I'm kidding. Pearson, mentioned before, sixth season in the Frontier League, he was with Quebec in 2023, won a Frontier League championship. That was the season in which they unfortunately beat the Otters in the championship series. 2022, he was with Washington. 2021 and 2019. Sorry, just 2021. He was with Southern Illinois, the Miners. 2019, he was with the Pecos League. Pierce will call his timeout. His last season at Notre Dame College was also in 2019. He had a 4.35 ERA and 82 2/3. Notre Dame College, not too far away from here. South Euclid, Ohio, a little bit south and east of Cleveland. 2-2. Best season with Notre Dame was definitely 2018, though. He had a 2.16 ERA and 66 2/3. First team all MEC conference, top four in runs allowed, earned runs allowed, and walks. 2-2 is just going to miss outside. Pierce does already have a walk today. Walked in the third, still second base. Advanced to third, but didn't come around to score. Payoff here from Pearson. Throw back to first before the 3-2. Monty Jones, 1-for-4 on stolen bases.
Does run has been kind of unlucky in terms of getting caught. 7-for-12 at Millersville last season. There he goes. That one fouled off. Very weird swing from Pierce, but gets the job done. He stays alive. And we'll do it again at 3-2. It's a good read from Jones. He probably would have had that base stolen. Very third base side of the rubber for Pearson. Another payoff. That one is high for ball four. So the first two batters reach in the top of the ninth. Single from Amani Jones. The walk is Pierce. And Cohen Wilbanks will try to bring at least one of them in. First, we're going to have a mound visit. This is the perfect opportunity to finally look at the out-of-town scoreboard. Joliet's beating Mississippi 2-1 in the sixth inning. Schaumburg and Gateway, they're in a bit of a whole pitcher's duel series. I feel like all those games against between Schaumburg and Gateway have been low scoring. Trois-Rivières, Tri-City are tied up at 7 in the sixth inning. Quebec's beaten New York 4-3. New York had a nice little comeback last night. Sussex County is beating the heck out of Down East 11-1. Same thing, New Jersey's beating the heck out of Florence 11-1. That's crazy, and they're both in the top of the seventh. That's so weird. Game, and Ottawa beat Brockton 3-2. It's the only game that's finished so far. Well, good opportunity here if the Otters win and Florence loses. We're at least getting some separation between second and third in the central standings. Let's take a look at this game. Yonaker Villalobos gave up 6 earned in 4 innings. Zach Westcott's in the club now. I remember he was a starter when we played Florence. That was at the beginning of the year, though. Apparently he's now a bullpen guy. The other pitcher slash pitching coach in the league, along with Brandon Sittinger for the Crushers. Bunt showed. It's dropped down by Wilbanks. Picked up by Tobias, though, to first. Just in time. But a successful sacrifice for Cohen Wilbanks as the runners advance to second and third. Great placement there from Wilbanks. Always practicing the bunts during BP. Pays off there. See if Linscott's able to bring him across. We do love insurance here with the Otters. Big fans. Big fans. Infield all the way in. First pitch high and away. Scott has a single in his last at-bat. Overall, he's 1-for-3. Also has a walk. And he's got two. They're going to intentionally walk Linscott to load the bases. So intentionally walking is Linscott. Technically, is the eighth walk of the day for Lake Erie, even though it was intentional. I don't know how good of a decision it is to load the bases for Marcos Gonzalez. He's struggling today, 0-for-4, but he knows how to hit the ball when it matters most. So that one's outside for ball one. Was in this situation, though, with two on and one out, grounded into a double play to end the seventh. Could possibly still be due, though. One oh, fouls one away. It's 1-1. So a single from Jones. Walk to Pierce. Sack bunt for Wilbanks. And another walk, this time intentional to Linscott. Have us where we are right now. Jones on third. Pierce on second. Linscott on first. One out here in the top of the ninth. 1-1. Grounder over to third, throws home for one.
And they get the lead runner for out number two, as Gonzalez will reach on the fielder's choice. Now the base is reloaded, but the run does not come in. Now it's up to LG Castillo to see if we can get some insurance here in the ninth. A little surprised Acevedo. He was very close to third. He definitely could have tried for the double play. Guess didn't want to risk it. Would rather just get the lead runner trying to score. Castillo's hitting the ball well. He's got two hits. Even his flyout was hit hard. That's a drive into center field for a base hit. One run comes in. Here comes Lynn Scott. He'll score. LG Castillo. He's got a three-hit night, and it's a 9-5 Otters lead.

There's that insurance. The insurance we all know and love. Four-run lead for the Otters here in the ninth inning. As LG Castillo is having himself a night. Fouled away by Mark Black. Let's do our card pulls right now. Got two more on the docket. Let's take a look at what we got here. We're getting to the bottom of the pack, which is a little bit intriguing. We got Gunnar Henderson and Jonathan Aranda. A couple of good ball players. Never forget that first couple seasons from Gunnar Henderson. 1-1. Two runs already in here for the Otters in the top of the ninth. They lead it 9-5.

Grounder to second base. Pavin Parks tosses it to first, and that's out number three. LG Castillo drives in two more. And even though we're up four, it has never been more. Serta time. End of the bottom of the ninth on the Otters Digital Network.

The Otters are three outs away from winning their first road series of the season and taking two of three here in Avon. And potentially a quite happy bus ride back to Evansville. That's always nice. It's always nice ending the road trip with a victory. If the Otters do win this, it will be a 3-3 road trip, perfectly at 500. Junior Serta pitching with a 4-run lead. Serta has been struggling a little bit as of recent, but has still managed to get saves. Pitched in game one of the series on Tuesday. Gave up 2 earned runs after walking the first 2 batters he saw. Ended up coming away with the 1-run victory, 8-7. This is a lot more comfortable for him. It's Acevedo, Garrett Pike, Sebastian Alexander to lead off the bottom of the 9th inning. Called a strike. It's 1-1.

Been a pretty big whirlwind of a game. That one we'll just miss. Feels like forever ago when Andy McCauley and Logan Brown were ejected. It was all the way back in the third inning. And since then, Lake Erie came back to tie the game, and then the Otters pulled away yet again, and they're back up four. Called! Strike three! And Acevedo goes down. First strikeout of the day for Serta, and that's out number one in the bottom of the ninth. I'm sure Andy McCauley and Logan Brown are smiling at the fact that we're two outs away from getting a victory and getting a series victory. Heading back home to play Schaumburg. First pitch called a strike, 94 on the fastball. I've seen Serta hit 95. Serta's a 3 ERA in 12 innings. That's after giving up the two runs. That'll miss. Garrett Pike, 1-for-3. He's got an RBI double in the fourth inning, otherwise a fly out to center and a ground out to second base. Yes, misses. Now, Serta last year was with Kansas City Monarchs in the American Association. Got traded to Gary South Shore to join up with Mr. LG Castillo. Fouled back. It's 2-2. That Gary South Shore team actually finished 38-62, last in the East Division. That was because of a rough stretch. Lost 15 of 16 games between June 8th and June 26th. The Monarchs, on the other hand, finished second in the West at 59-41 after starting the season 20-7. And that one's called strike three. Back-to-back K's for Serta. And Lake Erie's down to their final out in this series. Staring at the face of a series loss here against the Otters. All comes down to Sebastian Alexander. Alexander was the last hope for Lake Erie in game one of the series. And is now here with two outs in the ninth yet again. A little bit of deja vu for Alexander. He takes ball one. One-oh pitch. Grounder to short. Salvaggio throws to first, and the Otters win. Evansville took their first series win on the road as they take 2 of 3 in Avon. 9-5, the final score. Win number 18 on the season. We're back 7 games over .500. 9 runs on 9 hits. No errors. Some great defense being played from the guys on the other side for Lake Erie. 5 runs, 8 hits, 1 error. And we will head back to Evansville happy after a solid victory. Offense played great. Bullpen, phenomenal. Yet again, Morrissey, 1-2-3 inning. Valdez, scoreless inning. Serta, scoreless inning. As J.D. Encarnacion in his 100th game as a professional will get the victory in game three of the series. On the other side, it was very rough from Delvecchio. He went 1/3 of an inning, gave up 3 runs, the 3-run homer from Dennis Pierce. Bob Helt, 4 2/3 out of the bullpen, so good to save arms. They still ended up using 5 of them, though. Lake Erie had some fight in them. They ended up coming back. They scored 4 unanswered. And ended up tying the game against the Otters, but Otters had too much offense in this one. They scored 2 in the 6th, 2 in the 9th, and Lake Erie could not do anything offensively after the 5th inning, and they dropped this one. Max Peterson at the helm for most of this one, as everybody involved in this one, even with the ejections of McCauley and Brown, the Otters still ended up pulling off the victory. Back to Evansville we go. 3 against Schaumburg. Schaumburg, really bad road team. For some reason, it feels like they just don't do
they just lose all of their powers on the road. So we'll see if the Otters can perform and get a win or two or maybe even three. They are 12-3 at home. They're now 6-8 on the road. 7-3 in series finales, 2-3 in rubber games, and still a 6-0 on Thursdays. We'll leave it at that. We'll see you tomorrow. For everybody here with Evansville, I'm Evan Patoka. We'll see you tomorrow, 6:35, back home for game one of the three-gamer against Schaumburg.

0: started the season 2-10 in one-run games last year after losing 9 straight. So a bit of a rough stretch for them. On the other side, the Otters went 14-18 in one-run games as Dylan Baker swings and misses for strike 3. And the German-American Bank strikeout is number 5 on the day for Petschke. And it's out number 1 here in the top of the 5th inning. Bottom of the order, Jackson Tucker coming up for his second at-bat. He singled in the only run of the day for Florence, scoring Beadle from 2nd and ended up stealing 2nd. Didn't advance from there, though. First pitch is called a ball. High chopper, going to be a tough test for Cruz. It bounces away from him, but it goes into foul ground. So the ball not touching J.J. Cruz was actually kind of a blessing for the Otters as the weird roll caused it to move into foul ground. It definitely would have been an infield single if it stayed fair, but unfortunately for Tucker, he is the recipient of another strike. Toby Hall came out to talk to the home plate umpire, Mateus Puscalo, but it was a bit of a short conversation, and we're back and ready to go here, 1-1. Here's the pitch. Breaking ball inside, called a ball, and it's 2-1. There is a big hole in between the middle infielders. That one's popped up foul, making a run after it is Logan Brown, but it will fall over the bullpen of the Otters and bounce back in. Everybody sitting in a row there for the Otters. Nobody warming. As mentioned, McAvoy still looks like he's doing his form of long toss before he actually starts throwing some warm-up pitches over in the left field corner. A ball, now the 2-2. Gets a piece of it, fouls it back. The Otters have a good season this year. They're on the verge of actually going back over 500 all time. Right now they're at 1348 and 1356. So if they finish 9 games over 500 this year, they're going to be back over 500 overall. And honestly, if you finish 9 games over 500, you might make the playoffs. You got to really be in a tough situation if you finish 9 games over and you end up losing or you end up missing the playoffs. Another 2-2 just inside, and that's ball 3. Some disagreement from the bossy faithful. 3-2 up the middle and into center field for a base hit. So Jackson Tucker is on with his 2nd single of the day. He's 2-for-2, and it's back to the top of the order in Brendan Bobo with a runner on first and 1 out.
1: Back to the top of the order, right fielder 3, Brendan
0: Bobo. Bobo is 0-for-2 on the day. And overall, this season now starting 0-for-10 with 6 strikeouts. Tucker mentioned has some speed, and there's the first hit of the season for Bobo as he hits one into right field. And it's back-to-back singles off of Petschke. Puts 2 on with 1 out for Tyler Schoenfeld. So So two on, one out, as Florence is threatening yet again here in the top of the fifth inning. Only down one. So the tying run in scoring position, the go-ahead run on first, now in Bobo. First pitch. Shows bunt, pulls it back, and it's called a low ball. Otters will get some movement in the bullpen after the back-to-back singles. See who's first up after this 1-0 pitch. Petschke kicks and deals. Grounder down the first base line. That'll go over to the Otters bullpen, but called a foul ball. Let's take a look at who is in the bullpen for said Otters. That is Ryan Wiltsy. Haven't seen Wiltsy yet this season, at least in this series. I'm in the exhibition game against Flores. Pulled back, but it was a

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You know what I'm talking about. Just let me know if you wanna go to that whole mile on the range. They got a lot of nice girls.

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4: I'm Commissioner Paul Neidig. 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This is recognizing their role. This is applauding their work. This is your IHSAA.
5: Rumors spreading around in that Texas town. About the shack outside the game. If you know what I'm talking about, just let me know if you're gonna go to that whole mile on the range. 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

0: I don't believe it. 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Hey, Ray. Hey, Sugar. Tell them who we are.
1: Well, we're big rock singers. We got golden fingers. And we're loved everywhere we go.
0: That sounds like us.
1: We sing about beauty and we sing about truth. At $10,000 a show.
0: Right.

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I am poured out like water, and all my bones are out of joint. My heart is like wax. It is melted in the midst of my bowels. My strength is dried up like a potsherd, and my tongue cleaveth to my jaws, and thou hast brought me into the dust of death.

0: have not seen him yet, but he has been a main part of Schaumburg's offense, especially last year. He was their MVP, set the team record in RBIs. But he's been on the shelf. He's been on the IL for a little bit now. He didn't play in the series against Evansville at Wintrust Field, and it doesn't look like he's going to play in this series either. On the other side, the starter for Schaumburg is Buddy Pindell. Pindell has a three-pitch mix of a fastball, slider, changeup, 27-year-old in his second season with Schaumburg after getting traded at the trade deadline from Windy City. He also pitched on the 6th against the Otters, 6 innings, 9 hits, 4 earned runs, 1 walk, and 1 strikeout. He pitched pretty well, but was unable to give Schaumburg the victory in that game against the Otters. So we'll send you to PA announcer Zane Klodfelter as we get set here for the national anthem. And after that, first pitch live from Bossy Field. We'll be right back on the Otters Digital Network.
1: 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And we're joining the Evansville Otters as they play the Schaumburg Boomers tonight here at home on 96.9 WYIR.

0: Ladies and gentlemen, see no more with our general and tonight's game hall.
1: We are ready to go here for game one of this three-game series. Let's take a look at the starting lineups. First for the visiting Schaumburg Boomers. It is Alec Craig leading off playing shortstop with Miles Beal batting second in center. Kellum Clark bats third and left with Cole Turney, the DH, batting fourth. Kyle Fitzgerald is batting fifth at first base. Alex Clarko doing the catching, batting sixth. And then the bottom three, Christian Fedko in right, Will Prater at third, Tony Livermore at second base. On the other side for the Otters, Ponder Jones, Pierce Brown, you know him, you love him. Center, second, DH, and catcher for those top four. Sam Linscott bats fifth. In right field, Marcos Gonzalez is at third, batting sixth, with LG Castillo in left, batting seventh. Blake Robertson bats eighth at first, and TJ Salvaggio, as always, in the nine spot at shortstop. Take a look at our umpires for today. Jacob Waldrip is the crew chief, calling the balls and strikes today with Trevor Klosterman at first base and Mike Love at third. For the defense, Otters, left to right field, Castillo, Ponder, Linscott, third to first, Gonzalez, Salvaggio, Jones, and Robertson, with Logan Brown doing the catching for the starting pitcher, Garrett Simpson. Simpson throwing his warm-up pitches. He's at a decent few starts, got his first professional win on the 24th against Windy City. Blade pitched really well against Windy City in his back-to-back starts there. But after giving up four runs in his last start against Schaumburg, he has a 6.29 ERA, 24 and a third innings. Has done a great job of limiting the walks, but it's mainly been the hits and the home runs that have been the issue for Simpson. Alec Craig stepping into the box. One of the many lefties in the lineup for Schaumburg. Ready to go here. It's Craig, Clark, Turney, Prater, Livermore, all lefties, with Clarko and Beal both switch hitters. First pitch will miss for ball one. 6:36 first pitch here from Bossy Field. First of three between the Boomers and the Otters. There's a strike. It's 1-1. Alec Craig, in the last series against the Otters, went 3-for-13, hit two doubles, drove in a run, walked twice, and struck out four times. Fouls one off himself. He's going to need a minute or two. Like the orange jerseys on the road for Schaumburg. Usually go with the road grays. Otters have the road blues that we saw in every game in the Lake Erie series. Beautiful evil jerseys for the Otters, and they play so well with them on. Well, we're continuing what we were doing on the road in Schaumburg. I bought a pack of 36 cards. Pulling one out for each run that the Otters score. We're down to 10 left. So hopefully the Otters score 10. Maybe today. Grounder to first. Flip to Simpson from Robertson, and that's out number one. That'll bring up Miles Beal for his first at-bat. Well, yesterday, while the Otters were in Lake Erie, the Boomers were in Gateway playing the Grizzlies. They ended up winning Game 3 of that series by a score of 5-2. So that one's called a strike against Beal. Former Otter Ross Thompson got the start against the Grizzlies. Both teams exchanged runs in the bottom of the third and the top of the fourth. It was really a low-scoring affair. So that one's bunted foul, and it's 0-2. Gateway grabbed the lead in the sixth inning, but Schaumburg ended up scoring four unanswered and getting the 5-2 victory as Caleb Rydell got his fourth save of the year. Thompson went 6 innings. So not too much taxing on the bullpen in the last game. Just a little low. Miles Beal was one of the guys that struggled in the last series against the Otters. He went 2-for-15. Another one a little low. Simpson, 25 years old, from Mount Washington, Kentucky. Went to Eastern Kentucky for his first two collegiate seasons. Spent 3 years at Wright State. 2-2's a little outside. 0-2 to 3-2 here against Beal. Miles Beal, 13 walks compared to 21 strikeouts this season. Didn't walk. Struck out once in the series against Evansville at Wintrust Field. Grounder to second. Throw to first from Jones, and that's out number two. Now you won't see too many strikeouts from Simpson. See a lot of contact, but so far it's been pretty soft contact. That one was only at 89. It's getting a lot of ground balls. Kellum Clark up for his first at-bat of the day. First pitch inside on the slider, and it's 1-0. Well, Simpson actually has the same trainer as Griff Hughes. Griff Hughes made his single-A debut against the Visalia Rawhide. He's now a member of the Fresno Grizzlies in single-A. Outside, it's 2-0 to Clark. Clark getting at a 313, two home runs with 17 RBIs. Fouled back to the netting. Clark had a great series against the Otters. Hit 500 at 6-12. One of those two home runs was hit against the Otters. Also hit a double, drove in 6 runs in that series. 2-1 a little away. Good hitters count here for Clark, 3-1. Fouled it back. Foul ball brought to you by Heads Construction. Choose the best, never regret it. Almost got that read done before he even started.

201 average on the road for Schaumburg. 3-12. It's crazy how much things can change when you're at home compared to on the road. And at Wintrust Field, good home field advantage for them, of course, but it's the road games that are really haunting them so far. Cole Turney has been hitting the ball well so far this season. He also started the season on the IL, played one game with Lake Erie on opening day, went 1-for-4, hit a 3-run homer, came back in the middle of the Evansville series, and has gotten a hit in all 6 games he's played in. Swing and a miss, it's 1-1. Runner on second after the double from Clark, 1-1 here from Simpson. A little outside. Turney drafted in the 34th round out of high school in the 2017 draft. Decided to go to college, was there for 6 seasons with 4 schools. He swings and misses. It's 2-2. Simpson trying to get a scoreless first here. The Otters against Schaumburg and Mississippi, those 2 series, they had a lot of runs allowed in the first inning. It kind of slowed down to a halt against Lake Erie. So we got a couple of good starting pitching performances, but it was a little bit rough against Schaumburg on the starting pitching side as well as Mississippi. Luckily, the offense did a good job of picking them up here at home against the Mud Monsters. Payoff here with 2 outs. Got him swinging. First K of the day for Garrett Simpson as he throws a scoreless first. We're heading to the bottom of the first here in Evansville. Otters coming up on the Otters Digital Network.

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It's Buddy Pindell starting for the Boomers here in Game 1. He's got a 3.34 ERA in 35 innings as we take a look at the defense for Schaumburg. Kellum Clark in left field with Miles Beal in center. Christian Fedko is in right. Will Prater is at third, with Craig at short, Livermore at second base, Kyle Fitzgerald at first, and Alex Colarco doing the catching for Buddy Pindell. As the Edward Jones leadoff batter, John Ponder, he's always leading off. Matter of fact, Ponder hasn't even really been anywhere else besides leadoff. Every single game. Is that looked like it hit skimmed the jersey a little bit on Ponder? So first pitch is an HBP for all of you scoring at home. Bit of an inside fastball caught the jersey. That'll bring up Amani Jones.

Monty Jones, 15-game hitting streak. He's hitting at a 313 now in his 29th game. First pitch called a strike. Against Schaumburg in the last series, he went 5-for-13, hit a double, walked, and struck out three times. A bit of a stoppage in play here. Against Lake Erie, he got one hit in each game. Ended up going 3-for-11. That included hitting two doubles, though. Driving in two and walking three times. Throw back to first is not in time. Fitzgerald's sunglasses fell off there. Sun closing in on setting here. Of course, always to start the right side of the field is going to have to fight the sun. Left side a little bit luckier. It's 0-2 to Jones. Had a couple of multi-hit games against Schaumburg. First two games of the series. 2-for-5, 2-for-4. Overall, he's got 9. Against Lake Erie, he was batting from the right side a lot. Now here from the left against the righty in Pindell, as well, not too many lefties on the squad for Schaumburg, as he takes one outside for ball one. The runner's on. He's hitting 340. No go from Ponder. If that one's inside, it's 2-2. Jones at Stevenson for 3 seasons, Millersville for 2, along with his teammate Joe Morrissey. Throw back again, and not in time. Kyle Fitzgerald keeps on losing his sunglasses over at first base. Keep on flying off. So 2 disengagements for Pindell against Ponder. See if he goes here. Third one would be a balk if they don't get him. There's a foul ball. Still remains a 2-2. Oh, the Otters, after their win yesterday, ended up winning their first road series of the season. They're now 1-3 in road series. 2-3 in rubber games, 7-3 in series finales. Grounder back to Pindell. He'll throw to second for one, on to first, and it's a double play. 1-6-3 DP gets the first two outs of the bottom of the first inning, and it empties the bases. Dennis Pierce. Designated hitter, number 10, Dennis Pierce. Dennis Pierce sitting at 99 professional hits. He hit a 443-foot three-run homer yesterday against Lake Erie. He now leads the team with 5. So that's called a strike. It's 0-1.

Called strike two. Lower edge of the zone there. Pierce is on a very big hot streak so far. Between the fifth and the ninth, he had four straight multi-hit games. His overall eight-game hitting streak before going 0-for-4 on Wednesday against Lake Erie. I got back and hit that three-run homer. Also walked twice yesterday. Big part of the offensive showcase for the Otters. In the dirt, and it's 1-2. Well, Schaumburg had a pretty decent lead in the Central Division early on in the season. Gateway has really pulled ahead of them. 7-3 in their last 10, while Schaumburg's 3-7, and now Gateway is two games up on Schaumburg for first in the division. Meanwhile, Joliet's making a big run. They're 7-3 in their last 10 as well. So the West Division is looking close. Same with the Central. Otters are only a game and a half back of Washington, with Florence not too far behind at two games back, half a game back of the Otters. They were down 11-1 yesterday against New Jersey, the Yalls were, and they ended up coming back to win on a walk-off homer 13-12. Wonder if that's the biggest comeback of the year so far. The Otters came back down 8, but 11 is a lot more. Another long at bat here from Pierce. Saw a couple of these yesterday against the Crushers. High fly ball. It'll go out of play foul. We'll do it again at 2-2. Pierce, after this hot streak, is now hitting over 300 on the year. 27th game. Leads the team in homers with 5 and close to the team lead in RBIs, but Salvaggio drove in 2, and he still has got that one. Another one fouled off. Logan Brown on deck. He got ejected from yesterday's game. Cohen Wilbanks had to take over, but Logan Brown's back here for game one of this series and doing the catching. Another foul ball. Great fight here between Pindell and Pierce. Against Schaumburg last season, 250, 3-for-12 for Dennis Pierce. Swung on and missed for strike three. Pindell wins the battle as he gets Pierce swinging. But does up the pitch count as we'll head to the second inning. No score on the Otters Digital Network.

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Kyle Fitzgerald leads off the second inning. No score for either side in the first inning as Garrett Simpson gave up a double to Kellum Clark, but struck out Cole Turney to end the first. Foul ball makes it 1-1 from Fitzgerald. I talked about this in the first Schaumburg series. A lot of returners and a lot of guys on Schaumburg that have been here for a while. That includes Fitzgerald, 27 years old. This is his fourth season with Schaumburg. Foul tip into the glove for strike two. First series against the Otters, he went 4-for-12. Hit a home run, drove in two. Overall hitting at 287, 31 hits in 29 games. Got a hit in each game in the Gateway Series. Drove in two, struck out three times on Wednesday. Just misses outside. Makes it 2-2. Pitch from Simpson. Trying to sneak into that outside edge, painting the corner there. Isn't able to get the call, though, and it's another full count for Simpson. Payoff pitch. Foul ball. I've seen a couple of foul balls go into the Boomers' dugout so far today. Nine multi-hit games after the 2-for-3 day on Tuesday against the Grizzlies. Swung on and missed strike three. Back-to-back Ks for Simpson. One to end the first, one to start the second. Couple of German-American Bank strikeouts for Simpson. And that's out number one. I'll bring up Alex Colarco. First pitch a little low. So the Boomers ended up only scoring 7 runs in the entire series against Gateway. 5 of those in the 5-2 win yesterday, but they scored 1 in each of the first 2 games, losing 3-1 and 4-1. So the pitching wasn't even that bad. It has just been the offense that's been troubling them so far. Colarco, one of the 2 switch hitters in the lineup, along with Beal, who we saw earlier. 2-0 swung on and missed. Both of them batting from the left side here against the righty in Simpson. Alex and his brother Anthony, first pair of brothers to play for the Boomers. Rip back up the middle and a base hit for Colarco. Oh, Colarco had a 3-for-3 day against the Otters back on the 5th. He's been hitting the ball well against the Otters and continues even here in Evansville. Christian Fedko also hit the ball really well against the Otters. He went 5-for-7 in 2 games against Evansville. Hit a homer, hit a double, drove in 2 runs. Overall, though, hitting only a 209. Gateway Series, he ended up going only 1-for-8. Oh, 1. Check swing over to first. No go. Fedko last game, 1-for-3. That was his only hit of the series against Gateway. Fouled away, and it's 1-2. Fedko, 27 years old. A lot of older guys on this squad. A couple of 29-year-olds, a couple of 27s. Alec Craig, one of those guys, that's 29. Cole Turney, 27. Fitzgerald, 27. So that one's inside. It's 2-2. Fedko's 27. Prater's 27. Pindell, 27.
It's an older team, that's for sure. Two. Grounder to short, Salvaggio. Throw to second for one. On to first, double play. Good little retaliation double play after the bottom of the first inning. And it's another scoreless frame for Garrett Simpson. We'll head to the bottom of the second. No score on the Otters Digital Network.